Yes, y'all know y'all rocking with the best right here at 104.5. I'm feeling blessed. I really am. David and Daughters is on next, and I want to thank those guys. I want to thank everybody first and foremost for tuning in to the number one station in the nation for independent artists. Whoa, we got some feedback there, folks. I say that because we are. It's just plain and simple. There's no competition. I'm just telling the truth. And I'm not trying to be arrogant about it. I just know what we stand for. All right? And we're going to work. We have worked for over 20 some odd years to make this the number one station in the nation for independent artists. Now, it's up to the independent artists to get it. I hope they get it, that we're here for them. But that's what's so crazy, is a lot of them, they always ask that question, I wonder how I could get my music on the radio. Never dawned to them to just look up 104.5 WRFU. Never dawned. Hey, you know what? DJ BJ just sitting in his chair all day long looking for new music. Yep, sure am. Go live on the Instagram just to see if I can meet my friends on here or get new friends. You know what I'm saying? But anyways, I'm being serious now. I'm serious. We are the number one station in the nation for independent artists. And however you look at it, no matter what, yeah, every other station can say they are. That's fine. You can say that all day. But I'll tell you what, results. That's what I'm talking about, baby. We got results, and that's all I need to keep going. Okay? Anyways, I was going to leave you guys with a positive message. I'm always thinking of positivity. Did it dawn on y'all that I take that serious? I take it serious. Only your thoughts and actions can determine your life. And that's serious. I'm serious about that stuff. All right. Now, here's the thing. I got a lot of independent artists behind the scenes right now. And one of the questions that's always asked for me, especially when it's back to school. Back to school, here we go. You know, and a lot of independent artists want to know, when is the right time to submit music to college radio stations? Now. The time is now, guys. Now. Tonight. Right now, tomorrow, wake up in the morning, start sending those emails. Because here's the thing. Class is in session. And these new students, they come in. All right? They're excited. They're eager. All these up-and-coming radio DJs, they're learning how to be DJs. And the one thing that they get to do is check the emails. All right? So you want your email to be one of the first ones they see. And that is how you can, you know, fast track your success on college radio and independent radio. Also, guys, I wish I could go into a long, drawn-out discussion, but I can't. I want to get you prepared, though. Getting on the radio, it's not about luck, all right? It's not about luck. It's about preparation and professionalism. All right, I talked to a lot of students and a lot of artists about being professional. Please be professional. That's the first thing you need to do. And prepared. Number one, record a great song. That's step one. Make a good song and make sure it's professionally mixed and mastered and radio ready. That's step one. All right, you can inbox me. DM me if you want to know what radio ready means, but I'm pretty sure you know what that means. Create a clean radio edit. I need radio edits to play on the radio, and you know that. Make sure you guys have both WAV files and MP3 versions ready with the current song information, correct song information. Let me say it again for all the folks in the back. Make sure your metadata that is on the song, tagged inside the song, is correct. All right? 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They don't want waves.
They want MP3s, and don't waste their time or your time by sending them a link. 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I mean, they want to be your friend at least, but they're not your fans. So don't send them a link because they're not going to click on it. All right. And then that's when I say build a professional EPK. All right. Include your bio, your photos, your music link, and your contact information. But that goes inside the EPK, not anywhere else inside the EPK. Okay. That's electronic press kit. All right. Here's another one, folks. Register your music. Can you do that for DJ BJ, please? Register your music. And here's the thing. A lot of people get this misunderstood. When you register your song with ASCAP and BMI, that does not mean you copywrote the song. The song is not protected by sending it to BMI or ASCAP. Nope. You got no protection. That's like having a business, right? And not having an LLC. Or better yet, this is a new thing. Now, you can have an LLC. Now, I'm just randomly talking. But you can have an LLC, and somebody can swoop in and take your business name by simply filing for a trademark. So, if you're really serious about what you're doing, you want to have an LLC, and you want to trademark your name. All right? That's for independent artists, too, as well. All right. Also, if you're an independent artist, do not, I know this is so much information, bro. Be careful on the names that you put under your LLC. Okay. The whole thing about an LLC is designing a business for yourself. Okay. So you don't want your personal name to be your business name, because what you're trying to do is build a wall of protection. I can go into more detail later if you want to know about the business side of life, but just trust me, even if you have an LLC, guys, someone can come in and trademark your name and steal your name, okay? That's just something I want you to know. So sign up with the appropriate royalty organizations so you can get paid. Now, your ASCAP and BMI, those guys help you get paid. They don't copyright your song for you. Matter of fact, if you want to know how to copyright your music, I need you to go to copyright.gov. All right. And it's $65. You can copyright, you got to make an account and all that good stuff. But once you do that, then you register your song. And then they give you a certificate that says that, hey, DJ Mike Orlando, this song is yours. And then you feel like you own something. Anyways, guys, I'm trying to breeze through it, okay? Just real quick. Research the right radio stations. You know how many people, they grab that college radio directory and they just submit music to every single station inside that station, and then they wonder why they're not getting a reply? Well, you're a rapper, a hip-hop artist, trying to submit music to a jazz station, dude. What are you doing? Do your research and find the stations that are fit your genre. And I promise you, you'll get a lot further in life. It's like that old saying. Don't just hang out with people that tolerate you, hang out with people that celebrate you. That's the same thing with the radio stations. Okay? Okay. Now, personalize your outreach. You have to personalize your outreach. Send professional emails, individual emails instead of mass emails, guys. Another thing, I promise I'm almost done. 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Or maybe a program director or a music director or a DJ at a radio station. Guess what? If you send that same EPK, that same song, that same email to 10 other DJs, guess what?

Say, well, he just doesn't care. He wants to send me the same message that he sent her. Oh, that's just great. I'm not special. So you want the radio stations to feel special, okay? You really, truly do. So stop sending mass emails and pinpoint to the DJs, to the program director, what you want from them, first and foremost. 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Okay? We're here for you. Our job is to make you look good. So the more information that we have, the better we can make you look good. All right? And that's when I want to come back to this one here. 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All right? That's very important. Also, guys, promote every radio spin. If a radio station is really playing your music, and you know what? Every morning I'm in the car on my way to work, I listen to the radio station. Obviously, it's my station, so I'm listening to it. So I'll have artists that pop up that I know that are on Instagram, and I'll record about 60 seconds of their song. Just so they can see that their music is being played on 104.5. All right? Then I'll tag them in a story on Instagram and Facebook. And I'll tag them. And then the cool thing is they get to reshare it too. That's another way of getting involved on social media with your favorite radio stations. And it helps encourage fans to listen to your music. Okay, so we're all working for the same thing. We're on the same team. Y'all don't know this, but if you get you a radio DJ, you just got yourself a promoter. That's fantastic. All right, so I want you guys to also stay consistent. Keep releasing good quality music. Also performing live. You have to perform live, guys. Eventually, you got to get out of the studio and go hit a stage. Get on those stages. Perform. All right. And also growing your audience is just as important. Okay. You have to connect with the artist. I have so much more to talk about and I just ran out of time, folks. But hey, I appreciate everyone. I really, truly do. Man, who do I have left on the line here? Looks like A1, the DJ, just popped in on the live. I'm live behind the scenes, and those that are listening to the station right now, if you ever want to know what's happening behind the scenes in 104.5, just go to DJ BJ Clark, all right, on Instagram, and you can see the live performance. I'm live back here, y'all. I'm live. You know, it's a toss-up right now because we got Blood in 3. Blood in 3 usually has good songs, man. A1 DJ, though, I'm going to play this one. I hope it's a banger. I really, truly do. I'm going to try it. We got David's daughters. David's daughters still on the line with us? They are. All right, so here, let's check out this song real quick, folks. I'll be right back. Hold on.

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0: The earth is darkness now.
1: The sky is purple.

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And I admit that I'd given up on finding love. But then I sent me

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Thinking about the vision, how the boy gonna get it. I'm too sharp with the cuts, they should call me Cut Co. 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I

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1: So on these pieces of paper are the individual votes that the judges cast, and there are a total of 7 of them, which means...
0: Four.
1: First to four will be crowned our grand champion. The first vote goes to your mom.
0: All right. Vote number two goes to... Scorched Waves.
1: Vote number three goes to your mom.
0: Vote number four, right, of 7 goes to your mom. So they got 3, right? One more does it. I just want to do this. Forgive me. Before we find out the grand champion, can we just have one more round of applause for every single artist who was on this stage today? All right. Here we go. This could be the end. It may not be.
1: Vote number five of 7 could win it for your mom or make this more intense. And vote number 5... Your mom.
0: There it is.
1: But our new grand champions, your mom and our new runners-up, Scorched Waves.

0: Used to wake up paralyzed, steady commiding. 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Got a thousand friends online, but I'm a stranger to myself. Serving for my sanity, I'm dusty on the shelf. Yeah, I'm smiling for the lens, but I'm dying in the puff. 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And talk is cheap, but the silence, yeah, the silence started schooling.
1: I was wide awake, but I was barely even dreaming.
0: Running from the shadow that was tethered to my feet.
1: Yeah.
0: Trying to find a rhythm in a heart.

RFU. I want to invite you to tune in every Tuesdays and Thursdays at 5 p.m. for the After Work Drive show with your boy, DJ BJ Clark. I'll see you next time.

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Yo, I've been going for a minute, yo. You miss me? I'm back. Yo, I've been going for a minute, now I'm ready to ride. Yo, I've been going for a minute, now I'm ready to ride.

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Spiritual warfare is real, y'all. For greater is he that is in you than he that is in the world.

It's your boy Bell, let me go ahead and talk to him for a minute, man. Look, in the end, we only gonna regret the chances we don't take. You grow by making mistakes, keeping your faith in, taking chances. Only Lord knows what I'm working on, so I'ma keep going till they understand it.

Jesus said that there's the lie and the truth. And in 2 Thessalonians, the second chapter, we are told that in the latter days of this age, there will be a system called the lie. And a great delusion will sweep over the people of

Yeah. Check the frequency. DJ BJ Clark keeping hope in a pile. From the heart of the city where the shadows get long. We turn the pain into power, turn the weak into strong. I'm talking concrete stories with a

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You are now entering. 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
1: I thank you.
0: I thank you for all the blessings you bestow upon me.
1: Yes, Father.
0: The small and the large.
1: Yes.
0: The good and the bad.
1: I thank you.
0: Without you, I know I couldn't do it. I know I couldn't make it through.
1: I need you.
0: I just want to thank you for everything.
1: Yes.

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3: 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It's Jaya. You are rocking with me and the best DJ for independent artists, DJ BJ Clark. 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Rock with us.

Probably busy and dealing with some commotion. I've been thinking about some things. I feel like hindering my growing. I know you got some time. I really just need consulting. I've been running through these pastures, ducking churches and pastors. Laying on these pallets, tweaking records in the lab, bruh. Feeling mad stuck. I even had the thought of packing up. But I've been working in the dark. I know the deck is stacked. But so what?

I've learned is I want to pray for healing and endurance. And the Lord help me to embrace whichever one is in your will. Because your will may be to endure this, and I got to trust that you're going to be with me in this. Even though I want you to take me out of this, I need your strength to endure because I want to give up.

write songs, start with reflection, and I'm making these connections at a lifelong. 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I read with my kids like I was read to by my mama. Cause reading can be the building block for being a writer. Became a rapper from these nursery rhymes.

0: 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Bye.
1: Mastermind. Yeah. 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
1: Work is on its way, boy.
0: Follow thy shepherd. 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

0: yeah. Ladies and gentlemen, I hope you're still listening. This is Hidden Gems 107.9, Chi-Town, College FM. Next up is a song called I Got You. Ladies, grab your man. And fellas, hold your ladies close. Yeah, it's about that time.
1: Rock me, baby.

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And then, Lord, help me to embrace whichever one is in your will. 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Even though I want you to take me out of this, I need your strength to endure because I want to give up.

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Yeah. 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He was gonna take it back to the dirty real quick. Look.

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Fuck Nation Recordings. 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You know my father told me about you. So imagine me working with you. You know me coming with that heat 2024. 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

0: have a new name for the coronavirus. The World Health Organization has officially called it COVID-19. Co for corona, vi for virus, D for disease.
1: And people have been sleeping in gymnasiums. Yeah, it's a pretty dire situation.
2: Here we go.

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0: when the clock hit after midnight.
1: Miss Diogene has a very important story to tell.
2: But this young guy at the venue after my performance, yeah. Said his ambition was big, big, big, enormous, yeah. Let's take the game like bees and we just swarm it, yeah. Awake all the minds that sleep and still lying dormant, yeah. Yes, I'm the lady. You can ride shotgun in my Mercedes. Tell the whole world that I'm your baby. Buy me nice things like that for Stacey. That's to all the haters that'll try to gatekeep. See, I'm like Pop, but Chicago crazy. A little bit spicy, but I'm just as tasty.
3: But if this was just saying, like, fuck you, pay me. My M's keep adding up. Face card, fella what? I been going too hard for the failure. If you hearing these alarms, get your cake up. My M's keep adding up. Face card.

0: If you hand these alarms, could you cake up? My ears keep adding up. Face card? Fella what? I've been going too hard for the fake love. If you hand these alarms, could you cake up?
1: Yeah, see? I'm a Science Name Production.
2: You pipe!

Never slow motion, drip like the ocean. 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Yeah. 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Wave in motion, hate from afar, that's free promotion. 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
1: I don't ever hit the brakes.

Yeah. It's your boy Bam. I had to talk to him real quick, man. Mastermind, what it do, man? Had to tell him his purpose over cloud down. He was gonna take it back to the dirty real quick. Look.

Hey, what's up, y'all? It's your boy DJ BJ Clark, Mr. Be Positive and Stay Positive. And I have another positive daily message for you. Let's check it out. So, I don't want you to wait to be happy. Don't wait to be happy. Don't wait for life to somehow magically get better overnight. Or a blink of an eye change for things to go your way. Life is always somehow going to be complicated with decisions you must make. We must learn that our true happiness comes deep within our hearts and souls. Some would say every single day we are running out of time here in this life. I don't see it like that. I see every day like we get one more day to enjoy the moments we make with one another. Time is priceless, and we must cherish moments like they're keepsakes for our souls for the past, present, and future. I've learned that God doesn't send people in our lives by accident. I believe they're meant to cross our paths for a reason, and it's up to us to seek out the whys to the reasons, making it the purpose for the season that do slowly change over time. As human beings, we can't change seasons like winter, spring, summer, or fall, but we can change within ourselves to learn, love, and grow, and create opportunities to become extraordinary people living extraordinary lives. With supporting one another with peace, love, and happiness, welcoming a season's shift of a new beginning, of beautiful fragrance of inner change that stir up questions of hopefulness, gratitude, and openness. We must have the mentality of compassion to be willing to welcome change, whatever that may be or whatever it may be. Love is the key. Love is the main key to what we need. From the beginning to the end, it's all about how you react to people. You can't change how people treat you or what they say about you. All you can really do is do you and watch how people react to you. And watch how you react to other people in situations. Karma. Like karma. It's either theirs or yours. You just make sure your karma is good karma coming back to you at the end of the day. With all that being said, I want you guys to be positive. And stay positive. Always. DJ BJ Clark. Thanks for listening. I'll see you next time. I'll see you in the future. 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Or you can just go to

A noisy colony of blue-colored swallows swirling to life as you approach the little bridge under which they've chosen to live. At first glance, they might be mistaken for barn swallows, but their squared tail and white dot on the forehead reveals that there's something else. In the distant past, their range was largely restricted to the west. That's where they could find rocky overhangs and stream-side cliff faces suitable for their gourd-shaped mud nests. This is the cliff swallow. Though their range has expanded over the decades, the cliff swallow is still relatively rare in Illinois. I've found that the best place to find a colony of these lovely acrobats is to drive around seldom-used country roads looking for small bridges that run over field drainage channels. These seem to be magnets for cliff swallow colonies. When you find one, you can try listening for the harsh jumble of creaks and groans they sometimes give, but you're more likely to hear them give their soft chirr calls, usually as a group. Here's the cliff swallow again.

A noisy colony of blue-colored swallows swirling to life as you approach the little bridge under which they've chosen to live. At first glance, they might be mistaken for barn swallows, but their squared tail and white dot on the forehead reveals that there's something else. In the distant past, their range was largely restricted to the west. That's where they could find rocky overhangs and stream-side cliff faces suitable for their gourd-shaped mud nests. This is the cliff swallow. Though their range has expanded over the decades, the cliff swallow is still relatively rare in Illinois. I found that the best place to find a colony of these lovely acrobats is to drive around seldom-used country roads looking for small bridges that run over field drainage channels. These seem to be magnets for cliff swallow colonies. When you find one, you can try listening for the harsh jumble of creaks and groans they sometimes give, but you're more likely to hear them give their soft chirr calls, usually as a group. Here's the cliff swallow again.

0: have a new name for the coronavirus. The World Health Organization has officially called it COVID-19. Co for corona, vi for virus, D for disease.
1: And people have been sleeping in gymnasiums. Yeah, it's a pretty dire situation.
2: Here we go.

0: 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Yeah, it's a rock with the red dot. Watching the dolphins, they popping out. Gliding ocean waves, ocean vibes.
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2: I'm gliding ocean.

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Too many out here spreading lies, creating drama, but I block all that junk like Victor Wembanyama. 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I read with my kids like I was read to by my mama. 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

Hey, well, how you doing out there tonight? Good evening. We're the Shades of Blue Band. And you know it don't get no better than this tonight. You know who I'm talking about. Professor Emeritus for Lifetime Achievement, man. For entertainment. He's the hardest working man between Chicago and St. Louis. And we got him here tonight at the Iron Post. For over four decades, man, he's been Urbana-Champaign's own rhythm and blues treasure, man. We got him here tonight. Ladies and gentlemen, put your hands together

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Yo, it's divine choice. I'm waiting on you, God. I pray for the man that's praying for me to thy own self be true. Listen. Listen, I was searching in the dark, heart heavy, feeling stuck. Every road I took was empty, every love was just my luck.

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1: LP. Hey everybody, Urbana, welcome, welcome, welcome to another edition of East to West. Thank you to my lovely assistant for helping me set up today. Today I just want to talk about a lamp and light. And what does a lamp have to do with anything in the gospel? When we think of a lamp, we think of, an object that lights the darkness. And so we're just going to talk about how we can become a lamp, how we're called to become a lamp. And when we get that light of God in us, what we're supposed to do with it and what we're not supposed to do with it. You know, many times... Many times, we forget all too often in this troubled world that we do have a light inside of us that's supposed to burn bright and that's supposed to burn out the darkness in our lives, in the world's lives, in people's lives. And so, yeah, so we're just going to talk about that today. We're going to talk a little Super Bowl. I'd like to talk about that. Even though I don't have a dog in the fight, per se, I'm still excited to watch it. I'm still excited to just see this competition, where these two teams are struggling to gain ground, struggling to get to that end zone, to score points. Just enough points to win and defeat the other team. But first of all, let's just get into it right now. So I'm going to read a parable from Luke chapter 8 and starts in verse 16. And it talks about the revealed light. This is what I like about this parable. It's not talking about a light. It's not talking about, a dim light. It's not talking about a light that's supposed to be kept, hidden or turned off. It's a revealed light. God is saying to us, it's time that we turn the light switch on in our souls and in our walks with Him and in our life, so that way people can see the light of God. It says, no one, when he has lit a lamp, covers it with a vessel or puts it under a bed, but sets it on a lampstand that those who may enter may see the light. For nothing is sacred that will not be revealed, nor anything hidden that will not be known and come to light. Therefore, take heed all you, how you hear, for whoever has to him, more will be given, and whoever does not have, even though what he has seems will be taken from him. So this is a very, very, I feel like a very pivotal moment in our Christian life, in our Christian mindset, because it's just God is very clearly calling us to be a light, to be a light to the world, to be a light to those who are struggling in their own darkness with whatever they're going through. It's time for us to set down our agendas and to set down our ideals and ideas and surrender those, that we may pick up this lampstand that God has given us to walk out into the darkness of someone's life and say, enter in, follow the light. A few years ago, my wife and I went to Prince Edward Island in Canada. Beautiful, one of the most beautiful places I've ever seen. If you can picture rolling hills, mountains, trees, I mean, it's just blue sky, beautiful. It was just absolutely beautiful. And we got to go to this cove, and it had probably one of the most photographed lighthouses in the world. It's amazing. It's just beautiful. It's rustic. It's just awesome. I've never, ever seen a lighthouse in person. I've never been to one, but just the magnitude of it, just walking up and seeing this thing, this building with this huge light on top, and knowing that for hundreds of years, sailors could sail their ships into this cove by that light. Even when it was foggy, they knew to look for the light. And they knew that light would guide them to safety. That light would guide them into this cove. And it was just amazing. I mean, it's just one of the most fond memories I've ever had. It was amazing. We got to go in, go up to the top, look around. And it's just crazy to think that this symbol, you know, of this lighthouse really, if we think about it, really represents that Christian light that God has put in us to just walk out and light out the world. It's just amazing. I love it. You know, other places it talks about how you don't, you know, when I was a child, you know, in school, Sunday school, we'd always sing that, "This little light of mine, I'm gonna let it shine." Sorry, I cannot sing very well, but you remember the song. And it's talking about, I'm not going to put it under a bush, I'm not going to put it under a rock, I'm going to let it shine. And it's just amazing that at such an early age that song was implanted into me. Now, further on down the road, that light wasn't as bright as it should have been, you know. But it was still there. And it's still there with you, it's still there with all of us. There's a light inside of us. And that light can be come in the form of compassion, mercy, grace, forgiveness, trust, do-overs. I mean, I think one of the greatest things we can do for our broken relationships or for somebody that's wounded us is a do-over. It's amazing. It's a do-over. You know, let's try this again. Let's wipe the slate clean. Let's do this again. I mean, it's just amazing how when we do that, how that light just intensifies. I mean, it's like, you know, when you walk into a room and you turn the light on for the first few seconds, your eyes are kind of, you know, trying to adjust to this light. But boy, man, aren't we glad that we have the light in the darkness to see, you know, what we couldn't see before? I'm glad I have a light, because I tell you, I probably would be wearing a lot of mismatched socks to work. Because, you know, the light helps us to see what we need to see. It helps provide that light that we can use to guide our life, to help guide other people's life. You know, a few nights ago, you know, we did One Winter Night. Amazing. Amazing. I love that it's done in the dark. I love that it's done in the dark of night, because in the dark of night, you just see all these, it's like I see all these little lampstands, you know, by the boxes, in the volunteer room, in the registration area, you know, on the smiles. I see hundreds of lampshades out there. You know, it's just, for me, they're not just box dwellers. They're not just somebody who wants to spend the night in the cold and say, "Woohoo! I spent the night in a box." I think these are actual lampstands, and I think when we look at each other, we need to see each other as lampstands. And some of us may need a bulb change, or a little oil added to the wick, but we're all lampstands. We're all capable of shining light in the darkness. You know, God has given us that. That's I believe one of the great mighty things that we are inherently born with is this light that can be used to light things and to cast out darkness and to cast out fear and to cast out, you know, just things that cause uncertainty and that cause, you know, it's just wonderful. I just love it. I love talking about the light. I love talking about helping people. And, you know, and I think when we can really wrap our mind around this concept that everybody has a lampstand inside them, everybody has this bulb inside of them that's either turned on or turned off. And with us, having ours turned on and letting us let the light of God shine through our lives, I think it helps them to realize how easy it is to turn the switch on. You know, we don't, God's not asking us to build a house here. You know, he's not asking us to wire people. He's not asking us to wire our own selves. He's just asking us, turn your light on and don't hide it. You know, don't go in a dark room and turn your light on, because a light in a dark room is just a light in a dark room. But a light in the world, when you're out in the world and people see this light in you and they see this joy and they just see this compassion, oh my gosh, it just changes. It changes everything. It does. I've seen it. I know it. I'm not just saying this in hopes that it'll work. I know it works. I know it does. I've seen so many people just changed by the light of God, because the light that's in us is not our light. We can't boast about our light. Our light is God's light. Our job is to be the vessel, to be that lampstand for God. You know, he just loves it. You know, he talks about in Revelation, you know, he talks about the churches and the lampstands, you know, and how they are in danger of having their lampstand taken away from them because they have forgotten their first love, to love the Lord and to love the neighbors with all their heart, soul, and mind. You know, and so I don't want to see anybody's lampstand taken away. I don't. I want to see it burning bright. I want it to be burning so bright that darkness has no chance to even think about entering the picture. Now, is that a little lofty? Sure. But what does God say in the Bible? With man things are impossible, but with God, what? What? What does he say? But with God, all things are possible. And so I just believe that. I just believe that, you know, he can do that. You know, and when we really let our lampstand shine, I believe that we can really begin to walk in unity. Because we're all striving for that same goal, to cast out darkness. When we have our lampstands burning brightly, and we're realizing our true identity in Christ, that we are to be these beacons of light for those lost in this broken and dark world, that we're supposed to be these beacons that are not only reaching out but pointing back, pointing up to Jesus. It's just amazing. It's amazing. I love it. We end up ultimately just walking in unity. You know, it just says, you know, we're, Paul talks about it in Ephesians. In Ephesians 4, he says, you know, he talks about there is one body and one spirit, just as you were called in one hope of your calling, one Lord, one faith, one baptism, one God and Father of all, who is above all and through all and in you all. So if he's in us, then the light is in us. And it is our job to keep that light burning. It is our job to keep that light flowing so that people can see, especially in these times that we're going through. You know, people talk about, oh, the light at the end of the tunnel, the light at the end of the tunnel, the light at the end of the tunnel. I always had to remind them the light is already in the tunnel. The light was at the beginning of the tunnel. The light is in the tunnel. The light is at the end of the tunnel. We don't have to go through this dark tunnel to get to the light. God has already done that for us by sending Jesus. He came through the tunnel. He brought light through the tunnel. The tunnel's already been lit. We just have to realize that, and we have to grab that. You know, in Ephesians 5, he talks about, you know, for once you were in darkness, but now you are light in the Lord. Walk as children of the light, for the fruit of the Spirit is in all goodness, righteousness, and truth, finding out what is acceptable to the Lord, you know, and have, you know, just reach out and realize that we are supposed to walk in this fantastic light. You know, I always, like going back to One Winter Night, I always find it interesting that I'm always reminded that it takes me getting into a box to help me get out, to think out of the box. You know, I get in the box to spend the night, but it always helps me to remind myself to get out of my own box and to get out of my own judgments and own preconceived notions. I've really gotten to connect with a guy who hangs out a lot at Springfield and Mattis. Young guy. I've been able to just chat with him a few times. You know, I brought him breakfast the other day. And it's just amazing. I'm telling you, it's just amazing that when God touches him in those conversations, and God, even though feels trapped in this situation, that there's a lampstand. I don't know how better to say it than there's just this little light that seeks him out, that seeks to help him in this time of struggle that he's going through. And it's just amazing. I love him. He's just a good kid. He's let the world's darkness get to him. And I pray every day before I go to work. First of all, I pray, Lord, give me your words. And Lord, give me your light. Because sometimes it's hard to hear the words. But not so hard always to see the light. And I just love it. You know, there was old Hank Williams sang, you know, one of my favorite country songs of all time. And I know you guys know it. I Saw the Light. It's just amazing because you just hear in his voice, you know, that physical manifestation, that physical picture of what it really is supposed to feel like when you see the light of God in your life. I mean, the light of God is so powerful that, I mean, when Jesus had the transfiguration and the light of God, the power of God shone through him, I mean, it was amazing. I mean, it was like they didn't know what to do. They were like, should we build altars? What should we do? And Jesus was like, just enjoy it, just soak in it, you know, just enjoy that and realize that who I am by the light in my life, you know. And that's, and like Jesus says, they will know Jesus by our love. And what does our love do? I think our love just amps up the wattage of our light bulbs. I think that's what it does. It just amps up the wattage of the light bulbs that God has placed in our hearts. Because we all have a calling. When we're born into this world, each and every one of us has a calling. Has just this calling. And this light that's put into us. You know, I just think of, you know, the poem by Amanda Groman. I just think, oh my gosh, what a powerful lampstand that was that day. I mean, what a powerful light. I mean, every word was like the wattage was getting brighter and brighter and brighter and brighter. And it was like by the time she was done with this poem, it was like the brilliance of the sun was just shining through. It was amazing. I love it. I love it when I get to see the light in other people's lives just explode. Just, I mean, it's just amazing, you know. And so I just encourage you this week to try to find that light in yourselves, and then go out and try to help people find the light in them. Because everyone has one. Everybody has a light. Everybody has an opportunity to walk in this light that God has given us. You know, it's just amazing. I just love it. I just love reading through the epistles. My wife and I are just reading through them every night now. And it's just amazing what this great theme of love and light is in the epistles, and walking in unity, and talking about being reconciled in Christ, you know, and that this notion that no matter how far away we go, we can be reconciled in Christ. We can be redeemed. We can bring it back to Christ. Because it says in Colossians, it says, "For it pleased the Father that in him all the fullness should dwell, and by him to reconcile all things to himself by him, whether things on earth or in heaven, having made peace through the blood of his cross." So can you see the light of Christ in that? That he gave his life so that we may have peace through Christ. And it's just amazing. And it says, "And you who were once alienated and enemies in your mind by wicked works, yet now he has reconciled in the body of his flesh through death to present you holy, blameless, and above reproach in his sight." Isn't that amazing? Isn't that awesome to think that that's how God sees you? That God sees how God sees this light in you as blameless, above reproach, you know, and holy. Oh my gosh, holy. Isn't that crazy? Now, if you can see that, if you can learn to see that in yourself, and then you could go out and see that in others, oh my goodness, what a change. What a change that would make in this troubled time. I mean, if we could just realize that we're blameless, holy, and above reproach, and that person that you are quick to judge, or quick to dismiss, or quick to blame, or be angry at, or frustrated at, or whatever, and realize that their lampstand too is holy, blameless, and above reproach, because it says Christ did that for us, and that we are all unified in Christ. And Christ gives us this light, this beacon, just like that lighthouse on Prince Edward Island. That lighthouse has been a standard light bearer for hundreds of years. I mean, you know, sometimes it needs a new fresh coat of paint. Sometimes the light bulb needs to be changed. But the lampstand that is inside of us is untarnishable. The light bulb never needs to be changed. It is a constant beacon of hope for those who feel they have no hope. You know, for those who feel that they have no victory in their life, that they have nothing to look forward to. There's no light in them, they think. They just don't see it. They just haven't found the light switch yet. And that light switch is Jesus, the love of Jesus. I've seen so many times and heard so many times of people who've just been touched by the powerful light of Jesus, and it's just amazing. I hear cancer survivors who were diagnosed with severe, like a gentleman was diagnosed with leukemia, a rare form of leukemia. His family wasn't going to give up on him. They had this light. They were going to just pour all this light onto him, and prayed and visited. 7 months later, he rang the bell, cancer free. Now, if you're telling me that Jesus doesn't use prayer and light and just purpose, I don't know what to tell you. I mean, the nurses were talking about how amazing this was. I mean, it was just amazing. 7 months after being diagnosed with rare leukemia, this guy, he still had a road to go because it took a toll on his body, but he was cancer-free 7 months after that. And I believe that it was the power of the light that was in his family and his friends and those who surrounded him with the love of God and the light of God. And they realized they were not going to put their They were not going to put their lamp, their light, under a bush of despair or in a closet of desperation. They were going to mount that lampstand at the foot of his bed, and they were going to shine that light until that darkness of cancer had nowhere else to go but to leave. And I just believe that, and I love it. And it's just, I love how the nurses talk about, you know, just the power of them coming in and praying, and they were not in despair. I mean, they just were hopeful. They were a hopeful family because they had the light of Christ in them. And that's what the light of Christ gives us, is hope. And when we can have hope for ourselves, we can go out and give hope to others. And I know that it can be done. I do it. I've seen it done. I know a lot of people in this community who does it. See You at Home does it every day. I love it. They turn the lights on for these guys that have been cast out for so many years and just shut out and shunned and just whatever. I mean, how many times does somebody drive by Casey at Springfield and Springfield thinking, oh man, how'd he get like that? I know how he got like that. You know, when we say stuff like that, when we say, you know, prejudgment, accusations towards somebody's situation, that's not shining light. That's just humping more darkness into darkness. We need to sit down with these folks and, or whoever is struggling with anything, and to try to just get to know them and comfort them, you know, and just enjoy time with them. You know, my son and his girlfriend came down this weekend, and we got to spend a little time with them, and I'm telling you, I just love it. I love it when we can refresh each other and we can just find out about each other and how's it going and have deep and meaningful and real conversations with people instead of having a false narrative about people and having this, you know, we're walking around going, blowing out other people's lamps, blowing out other people's candles. That's all we do is go, and we do that with our words, and we do that with our judgments instead of, you know, having a lighter and go click, click, click, click. What are you doing? Hey, what are you doing? What are you doing? I'm trying to light your light because there's a light inside of you, and I need you to see that. Jesus needs you to see that, because when you grasp that and you see that and you see that this temporal world doesn't matter, but the almighty, all eternal God, Father, brother, best friend to you, creator, loves you through all eternity and will never stop loving you and won't love you less than he did the day before. Man, that's the ultimate light. That's the ultimate beacon that's going to right the ship in anybody's life. And you just... That's just how we just got to tell them that. We just got to tell them, hey, you know what? I know you've gone through a lot of junk in this world. I know stuff sucks, and I know you can't feel it right now, but there's a light inside of you. And this light is ready to explode. And it takes a word, a moment, a realization that Jesus loves you and loves us. And it's just, I'm telling you, when that happens and when people can grasp that, it's like, even though their outward situation may not instantly change, because sometimes it doesn't happen that way. Sometimes it takes multiple moments to get somebody to out of that darkness that they find themselves in. But when that happens, when that moment happens, then they can look back at the darkness and be like, I don't need you anymore. I got something better. I got the ultimate light, and his name is Jesus Christ. And so I'm going to leave that

okay, it's gonna be okay, because the light is still there, even though the clouds have covered it for a while. The light in this world is still there. So just remember, I love you guys here. Jesus loves you. And I always like to close with, you know, this week go out and, you know, make a friend, or make a stranger a friend. But more importantly, don't make a friend a stranger. Just reach out to somebody. If there's somebody you need to chat with this week, have that conversation. Help somebody turn the light switch on. If you need that light switch turned on for you, you can reach me here on Facebook. We can chat, or you can find somebody, or just talk to God. God listens. You don't need an appointment. You don't need fancy words. He just come as you are, and he'll just accept you as you are, and he will just listen. And so again, until next week, just remember, we love you. Stay warm.

0: With time, it was the way that you was clocking me. She said with an angelic voice, she tried lighting it. My backwood went out, her big timing on point. Let's slide to my planet. I need to learn your more. Make like my tires and your attire and skirt. Oh,
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0: Make like my tires and your attire and skirt. 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
1: my
0: come back to my planet. I need to know your more. I need to know your more.

Yes, yes, yes. You're listening to 104.5 WRFU with DJ BJ Clark in the crew. Well, that right there is a little Motown for y'all. Let's Get It On by Marvin Gaye. I'll tell you what. Marvin Gaye or Al Green? It's both of those guys. I just love them both, though. Great music here at 104.5. Good vibes on 104.5. We're going to take about 20 to 30 minutes here and hang out with behind the scenes real quick. And we want to welcome everybody to 104.5. And if you just happen to turn your dial, don't change just quite yet, okay? I got some great music by some independent artists right here on 104.5. 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We're here for them. We know that they need an outlet, and they need just a place that they can count on to send their music, and why not radio? Why not indie radio? Why not 104.5? Why not college radio stations? You know, that should be the thing. And I feel like it is the thing here in Champaign-Urbana, Central Illinois. And so I'm going to keep the radio alive for the independent artists and see if they can at least get their music heard on a platform where we know that there's an audience listening. Now, currently right now, guys, I want to give you just a quick weather update. We do have chances of rain tonight with the high of, today we reached a high of 85 degrees and a low of 65. Oh, speaking of independent artists, I want to say if you're an independent artist and you're just now tuning in, and you may have tuned in online at WRFU.net, or you may have jumped in our live stream. We're live streaming on Instagram and TikTok right now, right? We're live stream. And we've got this, I don't want to call it a competition, but it is a competition because we're giving away $100 to the number one artist of the month, all right? And we'll have a top 10 playlist here at 104.5 that independent artists can get on, and that number one spot for the month receives $100. So we're going to be doing this until the end of December. So every month there'll be a new number one artist and a new chance for artists to receive $100 to help them out with their music career, or maybe they just need some gas money or something like that. We just want to say thank you to the independent artists for making good music and making sure that we are the number one station in the nation for independent artists. So we want to say thank you to you guys by allowing you to get into this competition and get a chance to win. You know, I was saying yesterday when I was live on the After Work Drive show, why not take the shot? Okay, you may have someone in your band, you may be in a band, right? And maybe they're a Debbie Downer, you know? Don't listen to that guy. Take your shot, okay? You could win. You could win $100. Actually, matter of fact, getting your music played on the radio is winning, okay? That's winning in itself. But I want you to win a little further by trying to get on this top 10 list. That way you can get your music exposed, and also if you're on that top 10 list, guys, if you're on that list, then you get a chance to be on the top 10, and all the top 10 artists here at 104.5 get put on our daily automation rotation system. So it just gives you an opportunity to get your music played all the time on a radio station. So I just wanted to put that into your hearts. And speaking of hearts, it's Anna Tanae with Wild Heart on 104.5.

0: That's another one called Change My Life by X Music. I'm putting a star on it, baby. That one definitely gets a star for us here at 104.5. I'm excited to get this top 10 going again here at 104.5. I want to thank all the college students and all the people that are just moving in for going back to school here at the University of Illinois in Parkland College. We've been having some wonderful freshman orientations going on here at the IMC, the Independent Media Center. And for all you students that are tuned in and you're in your dorm room and you learned about radio, yeah, radio is a great way to listen to music, to find out what's happening around you in this town. 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So there's never going to be a dull moment when you tune in to 104.5. We have live DJs that are in the house. We also have our daily automation rotation system. But if you want to join us online, you can follow us on Instagram. It's 104.5 WRFU on Instagram and Facebook. And then I'm DJ BJ Clark. You can follow me. I'm the station manager and also the host of the After Work Drive show here at 104.5 WRFU. All right. Our disclaimer does say WRFU is an open forum for a Urbana-Champaign community. Views expressed of those of the speakers are not intended to represent WRFU UCIMC. All right. See, what I want to do is talk to the independent artists real quick here about, you know, how do we go from being a local artist to a household name? All right, an artist that you can say, I built a career, I'm feeding my family, or maybe I'm paying a couple bills with my music career. I want to help you with that, okay? I want to help you build a business around your music. That is why I, DJ BJ Clark, am sitting in this chair with you right now, all right? The independent artist, I have what I would like to call the success blueprint for an independent artist. I got the what to do when you're not making music. That's, okay, as a DJ and as a station manager, first and foremost, let me put my station manager hat on, okay? Now, I do a lot of workshops. I do a lot of speaking engagements where I go out to different schools and stuff and music festivals, and I talk about how you guys can actually succeed by getting on the business side of music. All right. Some say I would be a great A&R. Some people say I'd be a great manager. You know what? I manage the station and I help those that are seeking help. I try to help them as much as I can. All right. Now, here's the thing. I want to tell you about this, the independent artist success blueprint. All right. Trust me, it's going to work if you pay attention. All right. Number one, first and foremost, write more music. On your downtime, guys, write more music. Now, I want you to get out a pen and piece of paper because I will add value to your life today. I want to add value to you today, okay? And I'm going to take some breaks because I want to be able to keep playing the songs in between, okay? So don't worry, those that are with me on the Instagram Live, I will play your songs, just trust me. But also, write down this website. It's I'm not telling you what to do. I'm just giving you suggestions, all right? It's always a suggestion. You can learn more. You can check it out, all right? I'm not forcing you to do anything. But I do want you to check out my friends over at collegeradiodirectory.com. That's going to be the playbook to get you to the next level, all right? Now, here's first and foremost, write more music. Write at least one song every week. That should be your goal. Again, guys, I'm talking about goals, not dreams, not fantasies. I'm talking about things that's going to help you be a better artist, all right, and get better in the business side of the music business. Write one song every week. Record voice notes of ideas. All right, you may be at the grocery store. Get out your phone. If you have an idea that pops in your head, jot that down. Journal your life experience. Most of the time, a lot of people don't know this, but the best way nowadays to be able to connect with people is you have to have real life experiences to talk about in your song, or no one's going to feel your music. It's that simple. We're not dumb here, folks. We're humans. And we all know everybody's making AI songs. So what's going to make you stand out as a human creator? You connect with people on more of an intimate level of experience, life experience. That's something a robot will never be able to tell you is about life. They'll never experience it with you. Anyways, collaborate with other writers. I want you to do that. All right. I know here in Champaign, Urbana-Champaign, we have artist meetups where we all go to the coffee shop and we'll just write for an hour or two or 3 hours and write songs together. That's always fun. Study songwriting, okay? Study songwriting. But here's a goal. I got another goal for you guys. Build a catalog of at least 100 songs. If you don't have 100 songs in your catalog, you're not ready. All right. A lot of people get offended when they want to come to DJ BJ and say, hey, I'm a brand new artist, man. And I got my EPK. I got this and that. And then I sit down, I start working with them. And I say, hey, man, I hate to tell you this, brother. You're not ready. But I can tell you how to get ready if you're open for it. And for some reason, that word, you're not ready, that phrase, you're not ready, it offends people. I'm not trying to offend you. I just don't want you to be disappointed. Okay. So if you have 100 songs in your catalog, you're ready, okay? You're ready. Now, practice your craft. A lot of people think, oh, you're gifted, you're talented. That's all you need to make it. Don't listen to the answer, AI, what's his name? Allen Iverson. You got to practice. Okay, I don't care what you do. Michael Jordan, he practiced. Kobe Bryant, he practiced. And those guys, LeBron James, he practiced. Those guys are the GOATs. Okay, practice your vocal exercises. Practice your instrument. Practice performing on stage. Visualize yourself on the stage. All right, if you're a dancer and you like to put little dance moves in your songs, practice those in front of a mirror. Okay. Have freestyle sessions with your homies, okay? Have freestyle sessions with yourself, for crying out loud. Also, folks, breath control. Work on breathing, all right? Hey, guys, I'm DJ BJ Clark. I got more tips for independent artists. I'll be right back.
1: Mastermind. Mastermind.
2: Hello. What good? What you back? I'm just chilling right now. I can't call it. What you got going? Oh, for real? Alright, I come pick you up then.

0: Say she wanna ride me like a Harley.
1: That right there was Young Bam 100 with Backseat. I'm putting a star on it, baby. Backseat Shorty by Young Bam 100, man. Great song, great song, great song. Put a star on it real quick. All right. Now, hey, guys, here's another one for my independent artists that are wanting to be better in the music business. All right. This is a blueprint that I'm laying out for you, and I hope you're catching it. Learn the music business. Do that for me. That sounds so easy. It isn't, but I can help you. All right? First things first is we've got to read books. We've got to buy books, read books, get this information so absorbed in our minds that we can quote a lot of things that we read, right? Now, first thing first is if we're going to learn the music business, we need to learn about publishing, all right? Music publishing. You need to learn about royalties. We talk a lot about royalties here at 104.5, but as independent artists, you deserve radio royalties, mechanical royalties, all the royalties that come from your pros, that's your performance rights organizations, okay? Those guys can help you get your royalties. ASCAP, BMI, CSAC. All right, now, here's another one for you guys. If we're learning the music business, we need to learn about copyrights, all right? You've got to learn about copyright. You've got to learn about contracts, okay? Yeah, everyone has to have a contract, even if you're doing a song with your buddy. You and your buddy in the studio making a song. The next conversation that you need to have as soon as you're sitting there making the hooks, making the lyrics, let's start talking about splits. How are we going to divide this pie up? Who's the producer? Who's the engineer? Who's getting 10%, 20%, 50-50? These are conversations you need to have early. Do not wait until the song is done. That is a big mistake, boys and girls, because everyone feels entitled afterwards. You get this stuff up in front. A lot of people say, "Man, DJ BJ, you're such a businessman. You're so upfront. You're so stern about things." You have to, okay? Because that's when people start acting funny, is when the money comes into play. But people act funny when it comes to money. So I would rather you not act funny when we get to the end of where we're going, so we know that we're square from the get-go. So when I talk to folks, and even when I'm talking to my band, before we go play the gig, I'm like, "All right, guys, this is how the split's going to go for the show. Now, if y'all want to do it like this, let me know. If you guys want to put a little bit of money in the band fund, let me know. But for right now, we're splitting it like this. If you guys have any other ideas, then shoot them at me. Touring, okay? Contracts are very important, but when you guys are touring, plan out your tours, all right? And here's a good tip for you. If you're going to plan out a tour, why not plan it around radio, your college radio stations, your independent radio stations? Because here's the thing. If you come to my town and you're playing in my city, I'm going to shout you out on the radio. I'm going to have you come in for an interview and hang out with you. And other DJs in other cities will do the same. And also, guys, don't be afraid to book mini tours. Not mini as in a lot. I mean mini, like small tours. Anything. You could have a four-show tour, a five-show tour, a three-show tour. Anything more than two is a tour, okay? Just put together four shows back to back in a 2 week span or three or whatever, all right? Then that's a mini tour, and you could tell folks that you're going on tour, all right? It doesn't have to be a whole month. Like, who does that anyways, honestly? All right, anyways, marketing. That's another thing I want you to read about, marketing. It's a thing. It's a thing. Branding as well, folks. And last but not least, taxes. I know, taxes. We all got to pay for them. We all paid taxes. This is part of life. And believe it or not, even kids pay taxes. You know, you get your little kid, you give them a dollar, right? And then they say, oh, thanks, I got a dollar, Dad. All right, I'm going to the store, I'll see you later. Then they realize that they need the 7 cents for tax. A dollar just doesn't cut it. So taxes, make sure you're setting aside and you're learning about how you're going to operate as a business. Now, you need to at least have a DBA or an LLC. I'm trying to help. A DBA or an LLC. Doing business as or an LLC. And here's the thing. You want to be able to separate your stage name with your personal name or your business name with your personal name. Because if somebody comes for your money, you don't want them to sue you. You want them to sue the business. That way you can at least keep some of your assets. I'm not here to talk about money all night long, but if you want to get in that conversation, I can tell you how to make money, how to keep money, and how to build a system to help you earn more money. But we'll talk about that another time. All right, here's number four for you folks. Register your music. You heard me say it in the things that I want you to read, but register your music, okay? It's simple. It's simple, Danny. It's real simple, I tell them. Copyright office, number one first thing independent artists need to do is when you're done writing the song, recording the song, you have the masters, you have the stems, you have the radio edit version, all that good stuff. Copyright office, that's copyright.gov. Get there first. Get that certificate that says that this is your song. Okay, you need to turn that song in so you have that authentic piece of paper that says, I own this piece of art. This music is art. This is mine. I own it. Then, number two, folks, ASCAP or BMI. You need to have one of those to help you get money on the back end. Okay? Last but not, no, there's a lot more. I'm going through them for you. How you register your music. All right? Sound Exchange. Song Trust. Visit those two wonderful places. You need to register your music with Sound Exchange. That's going to help you get paid as well. The MLC. Register your music with the MLC. That's your mechanical license. You need that in order to get paid again. Now, here's a wonderful step. It seems like everyone wants to skip to the distribution. Everyone wants to get on TuneCore. Everybody wants to get on CD Baby or DistroKid, and they just want to put their music out to the whole world. 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Also, folks, your UPC codes. You need a UPC code as well. This is stuff that's going to be embedded in your metadata. Please make sure your metadata is correct when your producer or engineer gets done with the master mix. Have them put the song title, okay, artist name, genre, whoever's featured on the track, have them add that in the metadata. That I'm telling you, a lot of people don't know this, but at the end of mixing a whole track, a whole song, there's these little slots that you have to fill in. Fill that in, guys. Do not ignore that. Anyways, hey, Zay Money, we bipping. Are we bipping, Zay Money?

0: we check for, you know, hiring information, promotion information, termination information, and a bunch of other, you know, things that happen thereof, right, to be able to see whether your workplace is diverse, inclusive, and equitable to all. And the reason we do that is because we know the benefits of having an equitable place, a diverse workplace, right? We're able to recruit and retain diverse talent, and it also reduces the risk of discrimination at the workplace. You're able to kind of work collectively and collaboratively as a unit. You have, diverse ideas that come to the workplace, right? And you're able to thrive in that environment and feel a sense of belonging as well, right? And
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2: Behind the prison walls, a message is called a kite. Whispered words, a note passed hand to hand, a request submitted to the guards for medical care. Illicit or not,

0: months were due to conflict between organized crime groups involved in drug trafficking. Colonel William Calle, a police commander who responded to the incident in Machala, was quoted in an article by CNN stating, quote, "You know there's gang conflict in this prison. Two cell blocks are controlled by an organized crime group, and that's where these murders are occurring," end quote. Ecuador's prisons are highly dangerous, with the Inter-American Commission on Human Rights reporting over 590 deaths due to prison violence between January 2020 and December 2024. Additional factors that have contributed to poor conditions include overcrowding, insufficient staffing, and inadequate medical care. In January 2024, President Daniel Noboa declared an internal armed conflict in Ecuador in response to a period of widespread violence, which officially classified 22 gangs as terrorist organizations and enabled the military to assume control of prisons. Although this act was followed by a temporary decrease in homicides, it also led to increased allegations of human rights abuses by the military, according to an article by Human Rights Watch. A press release by the UN Committee Against Torture from July 2024 detailed concern over the management of Ecuador's prison system and urged the government to, quote, "redouble its efforts to implement a comprehensive plan to address the prison crisis and its systemic causes with a human rights approach," end quote.
1: After decades of neglect, Martín Sostre is finally receiving his due as a pioneer of prisoner organizing and Black anarchism. Garrett Felber's powerful biography, A Continuous Struggle, The Revolutionary Life of Martín Sostre, excavates his many contributions as well as the work of his support committee in the successful Free Martín Sostre movement. This week, Kiteline spoke with Garrett about his work on Sostre and its connections to the struggles continuing to our present day. Let's get started.
2: Welcome to another edition of Kiteline Radio. We are very excited to be here today with Garrett Felber, who is the author of a new biography entitled A Continuous Struggle, The Revolutionary Life of Martín Sostre. And Martín Sostre was a Black Puerto Rican activist and organizer and jailhouse lawyer, one of the most important figures in the revolutionary tradition in the 20th century in the United States, but also someone who perhaps has not received the level of attention that his story and his organizing requires. And so Garrett has done us all an enormous service by writing a incredibly detailed and riveting biography of Sostre, which has just come out from AK Press. Garrett, thank you so much for joining us today on Kiteline Radio. It's such a pleasure to have you here.
3: Thanks, Brian. It's a pleasure to be here, and thanks for the kind words.
2: Could you just start off by telling us who Martín Sostre was?
3: Yeah, I mean, he was many things during the course of his long life. Sostre was best known as a revolutionary political prisoner during the 1960s and 70s after he was framed and scapegoated for the Buffalo Rebellion of 1967 during the long hot summers. And he was running a revolutionary bookstore in Buffalo, actually one of three. So that's, you know, sort of the era in which he was best known. He was also a progenitor of Black anarchism. He started identifying with anarchism during his incarceration in the early 1970s and mentored folks like Lorenzo Kamboa Irvin and, you know, others like Ashanti Alston, who are often identified as sort of early Black anarchists. And then Martin had this whole other prehistory to his political imprisonment, where he was a politicized prisoner in the Nation of Islam, who, as you mentioned, was a jailhouse lawyer and laid much of the legal foundation for the prisoners' rights movement and the constitutional rights of incarcerated people, and then had this whole other chapter after he was released in 1976, where he was a tenant organizer, youth mentor, and doing community work in New Jersey. So, yeah, the book sort of traces his ideological development and his key ideas as he moved through these different periods in his life.
2: I think that's one of the really interesting things about the book and about his position is as someone who, as you kind of frame it at the beginning of the book as someone who

0: was very much a kind of seeker, someone who never kind of solidified his thinking into a dogmatism, somebody who was always open and always trying to move and think about contemporary issues and contemporary problems. And you kind of very helpfully laid out this kind of tripartite structure of these three moments of his life. And maybe it would be helpful just to kind of focus on each of the three. Maybe you could say something about his kind of Nation of Islam moment, his moment of being a kind of progenitor of prisoner rights, and then the shift in his organizing once he is released in the later 70s.
1: Yeah, so he, grew up in East Harlem in a very radical atmosphere, a sort of black radical internationalism. He was particularly influenced by Louis Michaud's bookstore on 125th Street as a community space where people could sit and read. And when he went to prison for a 12-year sentence in 1952, he began studying, learning law, practicing yoga, and joined the Nation of Islam at a particular moment in the NOI's history as well, in the late 50s, where it was really burgeoning in prisons. Malcolm X was, outside doing nationwide tours, establishing temples everywhere. And the Nation of Islam in New York, in particular, was a really, in New York prisons, was a really radical, and I argue in the book, kind of autonomous space for folks to organize. So Martin was a part of this community of people who were, studying together. They had their own library that they controlled. They had a space in the prison yard where they would cook halal food. Just all these different forms of communalism in prison that were intensely repressed in the late 1950s, around the time that the Nation of Islam was coming to sort of the fore of national discourse, and at the same time that then Sostre started filing these lawsuits over the constitutional rights to religious practice, that Muslims did not have the same right to religious space, to access the Quran, to religious medals, all of these different things, to readings, sort of more predominant religions in the United States, such as Christians and Jews had. And so as he filed these lawsuits, then the state's repression came down, and he actually wound up being in solitary confinement for the remaining 5 years of his prison sentence while filing these lawsuits that eventually do sort of lay the foundation for his later cases. So just the idea that people in prison had constitutional rights was sort of anathema to the courts at that time. And by the time he came home in 1964, having served the full 12 years, the latter half of that in solitary, he moves to Buffalo, gets a job at the Bethlehem Steel Mill there, and within 6 months had established the Aphorasian Bookshop on the east side of Buffalo on Jefferson Avenue. And over the course of 2.5 years, really sort of connects the dots of a lot of radical movements in Buffalo that are happening at the time. I mean, this is the growth of the anti-war movement on campuses. The University at Buffalo was a very active space during that time, and some of those students were politicized by Martin and visited his bookstore. And then he's also, in the midst of the black community of Buffalo, politicizing young people there. And then you have this kind of third segment of the community, which is the Workers' World Party, and sort of interracial labor organizing. So his bookshop just becomes this kind of locus where all these things connect. And of course, the FBI and state police had already been surveilling him from the moment that he arrives in Buffalo. So in 1967, when there's this uprising there, as in many cities across the country, Martin's framed on a heroin possession charge by an informant. And then that sort of segues into this period where he's best known, of his 9 years as a political prisoner, where he sort of moves from revolutionary black nationalism to Marxist-Leninism and eventually to anarchism. And I'll sort of just gloss over that part and move to the third part that you mentioned, which is when he comes home. So in 1976, when he receives gubernatorial clemency, he's really an incredibly well-known international political prisoner. This was one of the, biggest victories of the Black Power era in terms of, his defense committee, his defense committees being able to bring him home from a 31 to 41 year virtual life sentence. And then at this point, he really just kind of recedes from public view. And in part, that's just because he's doing, day-to-day community work in New Jersey with a comrade that he met who's much younger, Sandy Shivak. And the two of them bought buildings at auction from the city. They converted one of them at 40 Market Street into their kind of headquarters and a community center, several places that they turned into affordable housing, and their final project, which was to establish a daycare center that they ran through the early 2000s.
0: It's amazing, and you've recuperated so much interesting work done by Sostre. And I'm wondering if you could just pull back a little bit for us as someone who's, a historian of radical movements and radical thought in the United States, and just maybe position Sostre for us a little bit. What is his importance, and why perhaps has he been somewhat overlooked in the radical imagination or in our understanding of radical history?
1: There's many reasons why I think his ideas are so pertinent today. I mean, I think one of them is, he's not identifying as an abolitionist per se at the time in the way that we can think about it in contemporary terms, but I think it's really helpful in the sense that he is talking about abolition, but abolition of the state most often. I mean, he talks occasionally about the sort of need to eradicate prisons. But it just, I think it reminds us of the revolutionary project that abolition is, which requires an overthrow of the state as well. Another piece that I think is really, that I found very helpful in thinking about organizing today is that he just has this dexterity in the way that he organizes of seeing everything as a possible site of struggle. So he doesn't sort of forgo aspects of engaging with the state or using the courts or using the law, but he does so without legitimizing them, and I think that's a sort of nimbleness that we really need desperately today. And I think just too, like, he gives us such a model for the dynamism of struggle that, all of these sort of entry points for the people that he struggled with, they're like possible on-ramps. So, his defense committees, which ostensibly are formed, or at least the understanding of a lot of people who are coming into them are thinking like, oh, we're joining this defense committee to bring Martin home. And he makes clear how that's just a part of a worldwide liberation struggle and that people can use these as sort of revolutionary bases, as he calls them. And I think all of those are great lessons for today. And to the second part of your question, I think there's so many different reasons why Martin's story has been somewhat marginalized in our histories. I mean, I think one of them is just the prison itself. And, we don't have that many sort of stories of people who struggled in prisons. I mean, Martin was part of such a deep tradition of people who whose stories remain unknown. And those that we do have often either published memoirs or were martyred. And since he was neither, I think that's a big part of it. And another was just that he was not often writing as much as he was organizing. He was a big proponent of action and deeds and showing tangible material gains in the world to bring people into struggle. So that was an emphasis for him, even as he was a really dynamic and sometimes prolific writer. So I think those are all reasons why he's less known, but I've been really energized by just even since I first found out about Martin, maybe a little over a decade ago, about how many more people are coming to him and his ideas.
0: Is that accurate to say that most of the work that we know of his published writing, it comes from those kind of communicational forms? And could you say just a little bit about his kind of body of intellectual work, him as a thinker and a writer?
1: Yeah, I'm actually sort of deep in this question right now because I'm finishing putting together a collection of his writings, which will be out with AK next next May when the paperback of the biography comes out. And, you know, it's interesting because he's someone who goes through all of these different intellectual, ideological changes in his life, and yet his writing is almost entirely within, or is at least like his sort of writing that we have access to happens in this kind of 9, 10 year period where he's a political prisoner and not much prior or after. So there's almost a sense in which his written thought is kind of truncated compared to, you know, the rest of his development. But during that period, you're right. I mean, a lot of it, at least for the book, what I found the most helpful, where he's really laying out his ideas about anarchism, for example, like there's really just one typed page that's sort of titled "Some Comments on Anarchism," but it was this interesting challenge of like someone who had such an impact on the development of Black anarchism and yet published very little about it per se. And so really his ideas about anarchism came through in his letters to his defense committee comrades, where he's talking about decentralizing the committees and establishing a federation of bases and the importance of propaganda of the deed and of prefiguration. And so many of his ideas are sort of embedded, as I mentioned earlier, in action, right? They're all sort of not just being laid out for a sort of nebulous mass readership, but really on a one-on-one basis with different people in his defense committees based on where their political development is. The one exception I would say to that is at several points in his life, he establishes revolutionary newspapers. So one of them is Black News, another is Vanguard. And even though they're all very short-lived, there are these moments where he sort of pulls back from a period of, you know, extreme activity, whether it's filing lawsuits or organizing inside or all of the above, and sort of analyzes the phase that he's leaving or the phase that he's going to. And one of the ideas that he returns to again and again is the idea of political prisoner exchanges of captive US state agents for prisoners of war like himself. And so one of the things in the collection that I'm going to publish is the sort of three iterations of his essays about political prisoner exchanges and how that develops. And I guess one of the interesting things to your question about like where his influence is that one of these three pieces is called Pilots for Panthers, which is a phrase that is taken up for Huey Newton and Bobby Seale, and you know, a sort of recurring call by the Panthers. And as far as I could tell, that's something that Sostre contributed, but is not often attributed to him. So I think there are all sorts of ways like that where his ideas were very influential on that revolutionary period, but have not really been attributed to him as much as they should.
0: How should we think about him within that longer history of the struggle for prisoners' rights, and how would you kind of explain his role and his positionality and his importance for people?
1: The easiest explanation for that, which is one that I think both Lorenzo and Ashanti sort of gave to me when I asked them first about Martin. They essentially said, you know, oh, Sostre was the George Jackson of the East Coast. So that was at least how he was understood by many folks who were part of revolutionary movements during that period on the East Coast. The prehistory to Attica story is really well captured in kind of the most like detailed memoir type writing that he ever published, which was The New Prisoner. And he really traces in that essay, in this kind of immediate post-Attica moment, how Attica is this 13-year struggle that started with Muslims in the Nation of Islam, like himself, in the late 50s. And I just think that's an incredible document to really, you know, I mean, it tracks along Orsami Burton's book, Tip of the Spear, of just like thinking about the long Attica revolt and how all of these things were in conversation with one another and part of deeper lineages. And I just think Martin can be seen in those terms, in terms of like the legal foundations. I mean, it's, yeah, definitely no exaggeration to say that he was one of the most important, if not the most important, jailhouse lawyer people who are jailhouse lawyers always know Sostre's cases and have cited his cases and often know him only through that first. So that's no exaggeration. I just think his thinking and the way that his ideas circulated throughout the revolutionary movements of that time and then have, filtered down since then, it was something that was really lost. And so part of my impetus for writing this book was really just to remedy the intergenerational gap between talking to people from that period who all knew Martin well, like immediately knew his name, could put him in context, and folks of my generation and younger who, up until the last 5 years or so may not have known of him at all.
0: That segues perfectly into something I really wanted to ask you about, which is how did you come to this project? What was your first encounter with Sostre? How did that meeting happen?
1: I mean, it was very sort of happenstance and kind of esoteric grad student stuff. I was working on my dissertation and doing research on this earlier period that we've been talking about of the Nation of Islam's organizing in prisons. And I was reading a letter which was written by an incarcerated Muslim who was being held in solitary confinement. And he was writing to Malcolm X, asking Malcolm to be an expert witness at an upcoming trial that Martin had authored. And he listed Martin X. Sostre as someone who was being held in solitary with him. And so at the time, I was just trying to find people to interview and having very little success. But I found Martin's name in the online white pages and I wrote him a letter. And he wrote me back with this manila envelope full of primary sources of, a revolutionary newsletter, The Vanguard, that I mentioned that he wrote from solitary confinement at Wallkill. And then him sitting at a daycare graduation with Sandy Shivak in the 90s. And he declined the interview and said that he was too busy, which was funny, just thinking back because he was 90 years old at the time. And he and I corresponded a little bit back and forth, but he essentially said, these documents will tell you more than I could. So that kind of just set me on the journey of figuring out then what these documents did tell me. How could I get from this revolutionary newsletter from solitary in 1972 to this daycare in the early 90s to the history that I was already, immersed in when coming to him in the late 50s.
0: So this is something you've alluded to, which is how his work speaks to contemporary struggles. But I want to just make a space for you to expand a little bit on that. Where are the through lines that you see, and how can we be learning from Sostre in the present, and how can he help us push forward our thinking and our organizing?
1: I mean, I think the ones that I already mentioned are the big ones about the dynamism of struggle and the like different on-ramps, as well as the willingness to sort of fight on multiple terrains while not legitimizing the state, sort of fighting within and around it. The other one that's, probably obvious, but I always say it because it's not always obvious to people, is that, thinking about the role of incarcerated people within revolutionary movements. I'm always amazed when there's people who identify as abolitionists but are not in community with folks in prison, or criminalized people in general. So that's like just another kind of obvious lesson that Martin gives us. And then, yeah, and then I just think, the other piece of that I sort of touched on earlier is just understanding abolition as something beyond abolishing prisons and police, but also thinking about the what they serve, which is not just capitalism, but the state, and thinking about how we can broaden abolitionist movements to have sort of that anti-authoritarian, anti-statist critique built into them.
0: There's a lot of other projects that have been occurring around Sostre's work, many of which I believe you've been involved in. Could you talk to us a little bit for our listeners about some of the present work that's going on around Sostre, whether it's the archive or the campaign around Geraldine Pointer? What else is going on out there? How can people kind of plug in and be a part of learning and recuperating Sostre's history and importance for contemporary movements?
1: Yeah, I'm sure this is a partial list, but the ones that I'm most aware of or have been involved in. One of them, certainly, if folks want to check out the Martin Sostre Institute, that was something that William C. Anderson and I, along with at sort of Lorenzo Kimball Irvin's urging, established a few years ago to just make Martin's work better known and make it more available. A group of comrades and I have been working to finalize a 7-part curriculum, so that I'm hoping in the next year will be finished. That's something that's been a multi-year project. Again, just finding ways for people to kind of tap into these intellectual legacies. The campaign that you mentioned is incredible and thriving. So this is a Martin Sostre had a co-defendant, Geraldine Pointer, who wound up serving over 2 years in prison and lost custody of her 5 children. And the Pointer family, along with Sostre's family, filed a legal, it's sort of more of an administrative case, really, through the DA's office in Erie County to have their records expunged. And so that's an ongoing campaign to exonerate Geraldine and Martin, but it's really expanded in beautiful ways beyond that to reclaiming the space at 1412 Jefferson's. There's now a community garden there, and a bulletin board and a free radical library. Shout out to James, who's just been doing incredible organizing there on the ground. And then James, along with Dr. Tiana Wilson, have put together a freedom school, which just finished up its first summer program there in Buffalo, of a freedom school for young folks in Buffalo. And then, some things that are less sort of obviously linked to Martin's legacy, but certainly that I'm involved in, that grew out of my thinking around defense campaigns. I've been working on this campaign to free the Mississippi Five, which is now a bit of a misnomer. We actually have 6 women that we're supporting who were sentenced to life with the possibility of parole after 10 years, but have been all held for over 35 years and denied up to 50 times collectively. So folks can find out about that campaign just by Googling Free the Mississippi Five as well. And that's something that, for me at least, was very informed by Martin's own defense committees.
0: Wonderful. Garrett, thank you for this amazing book, and thank you so much for joining us today on Kiteline.
1: Yeah, thanks for the invite.
2: For this episode, we included music by Buffalo legends Dyke and the Blazers, who released Funky Broadway in 1967, the year of the Buffalo Uprising and Sostre's arrest. This has been Kiteline. 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

0: 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It is now time for the Harukan Show. Harukan Show comes to you Friday from 6 p.m. to 7 p.m. Today, the show is hosted by Mugiko from Kyoto and Ryuta from Osaka, Japan. Today, we'll speak in Japanese as we connect you through radio and streaming. We hope through our show, you will discover various aspects of society and culture in the daily life. You can also enjoy the music and sounds we bring to you.こんばんは、こんにちは、おはようございます。はるかの朝の時間です。はるかの朝はアメリカ・イリノイ州のアーブナシナルコミュニティラジオ WRFU からお届けしていますが、今週の番組としての収録はただいま、日本時間では8月19日水曜日の午後4時過ぎです。今日は午後です。麦子は京都から、ゆうたさんは大阪から参加しています。ゆうたさん、こんにちは。
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We will see you next Friday at the same time.

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1: 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It's an open forum. An open forum of the Urbana-Champaign community. And the views expressed are those of the speakers. Not intended to represent WRFU or UCIMC. Oh, come on over to the Earth Church. I'm Reverend Billy. Yeah, it was pre-recorded, but I remember when we recorded it, it was so live. Things are living inside Earth Riot Radio. It's a riot for the Earth. We're working for the Earth. We're defending the Earth. Oh, I remember Mother Earth got us shouting, Earth-a-loo! Hello and welcome to Earth Riot Radio. I'm Reverend Billy, and this is the Church of Stop Shopping in New York. I'm so glad to be talking with you today, but I do know that many of you and I myself, we have lots of reasons to be down, bummed out, because there are wars all around this earth. 60 major armed conflicts that we know of right now. More than that.